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0: You're listening to KHUM Radio. That's the Combine Harvester by the Wurzels. And I think that that officially puts a bow on our particularly strange little Tuesday carnival. But we're going to step on out of the fun house and into a little Los Lobos, Kiko, and the Lavender Moon on the other side.
1: The Badawat Wiyot in the ancestral Mad River Valley lived on active floodplains with seismically active watersheds for many thousands of years. These ancestors were always engaged in natural hazard mitigation. The ancestral Wiyot may simply have thought of risk assessment and hazard planning as exercising common sense, while modern-day Wiyot operate within a much more complex regulatory environment. Today, the Blue Lake Rancheria builds on those ancient practices with the same goal, to reduce damage and the loss of life resulting from disasters. When emergencies happen, preparation makes the difference. 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

0: That is the Wood Brothers' Postcards from Hell. Before that, Jay Lingon does If You Don't Want My Love. Right now, you're listening to Jordan in the Afternoon. We're swinging on into the last break of the 5 o'clock hour, and I've got a few more songs waiting for you on the other side.
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0: Alrighty, friends, that's going to wrap it up for the afternoon show today. Thanks so much for bending an ear to be here. This is Jordan in the Afternoon signing off. I appreciate you, and I'm leaving you with a little nod to the folks that are holding a torch, continuing to play the music of the Grateful Dead, regardless of whether everybody in Humboldt County is doing it as well or not. That is important. And the Rosewater, Camp Rosewater guys who pulled it all off out there in Miranda. They've got the greatest story ever told, recorded right here for you.

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0: is on her way out to Fieldbrook Elementary School. Sienna, your mom and dad want you to know that they are very proud of you and that they love you very much.
1: And just like that, Sienna became a K-Hum kid. Kids should feel special. Kids should feel seen and heard and recognized for all the amazing things they do. 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Got a Bruno Mars song that gets you going? Maybe a little Ella Langley, or how about some Lava Chicken for breakfast? Just call me in the booth, 707-232-5486. 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

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I walked into the street talking to myself. 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
1: 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Just neighbors helping neighbors.
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1: Hey, Mr. Pumpkin, come here for a minute. I swear, I just want to talk.
0: Well, that's going to make a good photo. The 7th Annual K Humpkin Pumpkin Carving Contest starts October 1st. 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

0: Hi, this is John Ferrara with the Lost Coast Outpost. 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

Mexicano should be the star of a Hollywood movie. But there I was taken to a place

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Volvió con una botella de vino en la mano y en la otra un vaso. She poured some of the wine from the bottle into the glass and raised it to her lips.

The civil authorities have issued a child abduction emergency for Montero CA, Mariposa CA, and Merced CA, beginning at 10:31 p.m. Tuesday, September 15th and ending at 12:31 a.m. Wednesday, September 16th. An Amber Alert is being issued by the CHP on behalf of the Merced Police Department. On September 15th, 2026, at 8:41 p.m., Shla Ibarra and Ellis Agamondragon were abducted from Merced, California. Shla Ibarra is a 11-year-old Hispanic female, 5 feet, weighing 115 pounds, with brown hair and brown eyes. Ibarra is wearing blue pajama pants and a blue t-shirt. Alice Agamondragon is a 9-year-old Hispanic female, 4 feet 3 inches, weighing 95 pounds, with brown hair and brown eyes. Mondragon is wearing a maroon t-shirt and blue and white vertical striped shorts. The suspect, Mario Ibarra Guzman, is a 34-year-old Hispanic male, standing 5 feet 7 inches tall, weighing 170 pounds with brown hair and brown eyes. Ibarra Guzman is wearing a peach shirt, black shorts, and flip-flops. The suspect was last seen driving a white 2013 Toyota Venza, license plate 9MPD9-1-5.

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0: 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I haven't slept in days.
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In a good way.

0: kid is Sienna. Sienna is on her way out to Fieldbrook Elementary School. Sienna, your mom and dad want you to know that they are very proud of you and that they love you very much.
1: And just like that, Sienna became a K-Hum kid. Kids should feel special. Kids should feel seen and heard and recognized for all the amazing things they do. That's why every day from 8 a.m. to 8:30, I play what they want to hear. Got a Bruno Mars song that gets you going? Maybe a little Ella Langley, or how about some Lava Chicken for breakfast? Just call me in the booth, 707-232-5486. That's 707-232-KHUM. 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
1: I stand firm for our soil. 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It's something that schizzles. 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

The struggle for my family. We're hungry, beware of our appetite. Distant drums ringing news of a kill tonight. The kill which I share with my passengers. We take our fill, take our fill, take our fill. 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Confused by different memories. Of Asian remember this conversation. A watch become a venom is my brain thinks bomb like. So I listen, he's a conkite. As I grow, and as I grow collective. Before the move, sit on the perspective. Mr. Quay lay in the crevice and watches from the precipice. Imperial passage. 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Until then, you have to live with yourself. 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

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I know it makes me feel better, especially when I'm playing music for all of you. 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

Steve Vallow here from CASA, and I love K-Hum. It's been an institution for me since I moved to Humboldt in 1986, and starts my day off the way I want my day started off.

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0: Rufus, Rufus, where are you, buddy?
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0: Golden retriever, red collar, Lassie near Sequoia Park.
1: 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Within minutes, her neighbors started looking, checking backyards, pulling ring footage, keeping an eye out on their dog walk.
2: 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Yeah, down at Community Garden on H Street.
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1: 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Just neighbors helping neighbors.
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free Nelson Mandela. 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

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Oh, won't you save all your cherry jam? 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Oh, won't you save it, baby? Won't you save it? 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

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The people said it. 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

0: Hun Kid is Sienna. Sienna is on her way out to Fieldbrook Elementary School. Sienna, your mom and dad want you to know that they are very proud of you and that they love you very much.
1: And just like that, Sienna became a K-Hum Kid. Kids should feel special. Kids should feel seen and heard and recognized for all the amazing things they do. That's why every day from 8 a.m. to 8:30, I play what they want to hear. Got a Bruno Mars song that gets you going? Maybe a little Ella Langley, or how about some Lava Chicken for breakfast? Just call me in the booth, 707-232-5486. That's 707-232-KHUM. Or email me in advance, toby@khum.com.
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2: You sure are, Sienna. 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

That was the first kicking of the tires of the voice this morning. It's all right. I mean, it's got its natural morning ring to it. Still a little couple of lower octaves than usual, but I think it's getting there. I think it's getting there. Tried to remind my kids that it was shower night from across the house. That didn't help anything yesterday. But hey, we live, we learn, we heal. 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That's why we give you options. 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My name is Toby. This is Toby in the Morning on Wednesday, September 16th. Hump Day already. Ooh, I can't hit that one. Hump Day. It is exciting to get to know the new you when things like your voice are out of whack. Out of whack, I tell ya. It's all out of whack. What do we got going on today? We are going to be meeting with Changing Tides. Very happy to have Carrie Venegas back in the booth later this morning around 9 o'clock. Talk a little bit about the Head Start programs and changes to legislation around Head Start. So if you've got children in child care, need to get children in child care, and or are potentially or happily looking to start up your own child care facility, this is the conversation that you want to be a part of. Our first installment was a couple of weeks ago. That is up on the air. Speaking of on the air section, just posted and did all of the good stuff for the interview that I had yesterday with Riley Morrison of Rampart Skate Park in Arcata, as well as Willow Creek Skate Park fame. He was single-handedly responsible. Not single-handedly. He had help of the Humboldt Skate Park Collective. That's a 501c out of Willow Creek. Responsible, though, for the building of the skate park that launched last year, along with the Bigfoot Bowl Bash. That is a pro skateboarding and amateur skateboarding competition, as well as Harvest Festival. And that is happening this Saturday out at Willow Creek. So that's going to be a really good time. They've got bands coming in from all over California. They've got food trucks. They've got like dozens of vendors. They're going to be on-site apple pressing from they partnered with Neighborhood Harvest. So they're going to be doing a harvest swap with local community members and anyone that shows up, and then pressing apples on site. It's going to be a really, really good time. Great way to gateway into our fall season, because on its own, Willow Creek is gorgeous when the seasons change. Just got those big leaved trees, the colors, and then you throw a little bit of good time rock music, punk music, and skateboarding, and vendors, local vendors. It's going to be a good time. I do have that up on the air section as well. So Bigfoot Bowl Bash is second annual, happening this Saturday out in Willow Creek. Go check it out. Riley's a really good dude. If nothing else, listen to our 10-minute interview on the air. It was a fun time, albeit my voice. But, hey, we documented it, and we have procured it for all generations to enjoy from here on out. Let's get started on some K-Hum music. What do you say? Let's do some Holy Hive. This is My Story to start our Wednesday, September 16th.

All right, we are ready for our very first break of the morning. We're going to listen to a little 707 Pest Solutions plus something from us here at LCCI and get right back into our long block of morning music, starting with, it still hurts to say, Dolly Parton, World on Fire.

Hi, it's Michael with 707 Pest Solutions. Guess what season it is? Did you guess? Nope. It's football season, but it's termite season too. As our weather starts shifting from summer into fall, those cool, damp days can trigger termites to swarm. They'll emerge from the ground or old stumps or other colonies nearby, looking for a place to call home. And sometimes, that's your home. If you start seeing flying termites, give the local guys a call.

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All right, a little Kurt Vile, say the word. Beach Boys, Good Vibrations, headed out to Willow Creek. Get all the good vibes out there that we can. Getting ready for the Bigfoot Bowl Bash happening on Saturday. Got an article up on Lost Coast Outpost on the air section with my time with Riley. Check that out. That was a good 10-minute interview. 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In the sheer effort of reuniting any animals with their humans that have been apart for entirely too long, which is up to and including 5 minutes in some cases, they are our family members and they don't belong out in the great yonder, despite what they think when the door cracks and they take off for something better. I'm doing bunny ears. Better. It's not better. You have a warm bed, food, and love unconditional inside these walls. Just stay here.

0: Hill. Black, looks like a lab, over in Terrace View. Super friendly and spoiled. Beautifully clean, a bit overfed, prefers to be in the house, loves toys, no collar. Came to my gate around 4 o'clock yesterday. Walked the neighborhood around Hewitt, Azalea, Sunny Grove. Nobody out looking for her. She's safe, but I know she wants to go home. Please call Dina if you're missing your spoiled black lab. All right, we're going to stop and get into a little bit of a commercial break and then hit another nice long block of music. We got some new basement tapes when I get my hands on you. The wonderful sound stylings of Miss Brittany Howard and Alabama Shakes, You Ain't Alone. And I think I'm going to roll over into another playlist, maybe play some Zach Bryan, looking at some Sturgill Simpson, maybe some Colter Wall. I don't know. I don't know if there's time. I always go to that old school line. Bed Bath & Beyond, Home Depot, I don't know if there's time. Anyhow, we'll be back right after this.
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Well, contrary to you looking around and not seeing me there exactly, a little Brittany Howard reminds you, you are not alone. What do you say we get involved in a little Zach Bryan, a little something in the orange this morning, easing into our Wednesday hump day. Ooh, it's coming back. I'm getting my octaves.

From Mr. Zach Bryan on into the sound stylings of the musical genius, Mr. Keb Moe, every morning. No, not that one. We just listened to that. Let's go every morning. Keb Moe, one of my all-time favorite songs. What a vocalist. And I'm still going to squeeze out a little Edie Brickell after this because, hey, it makes me happy.

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I got turned on to Kebmo from the movie Tin Cup. He did a song called In the Dirt. This one I was rocking in high school on my boombox up alone in my room. Nobody understands me. Writing bad poetry. Wondering, what in the world does this world mean? All the big life questions. What does my future look like? All of it unraveled with this song, Circle.

0: Miss Edie Brickell and the New Bohemian Circle. My goodness. Just the formidable years. Oh, no, we're not ready to go there. The most formidable years of life unfolding in front of me. And you know what? Now that I think about it, that might have been my introduction to, or at least piqued interest into, Buddhist philosophies, where that line, everything is temporary anyway, that might have piqued or sparked an interest. Also, you may know Edie Brickell later appeared as her star with the New Bohemians, was rising, appeared on Saturday Night Live, in which she fell in love with the host, Mr. Paul Simon, and they've been married ever since 1992. That's spectacular. Doesn't appear that that is temporary at all, Miss Edie Brickell. Little did I know, after listening to music like that up in my high school bedroom, wondering if anything had meaning whatsoever, that it would be an absolutely glorious ride. And I wouldn't have changed it for the world. It brought me exactly to where I am today, and I am ecstatic about whatever is next. Let's stop, take a quick break. Speaking of next, and be able to squeeze a couple more songs out of this hour, I'm sure.
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0: Mindfulness is perspective. Let's take some time to pause, breathe, and allow ourselves to center so that we can be open to every possibility in any situation. 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

All right, little Clash Clampdown bringing us to the top of the hour, 7:02 a.m. Yep, I can feel myself coming into voice form. I think I'm going to have this little bit of a scratchy lower octave for a little while, but hey, it is leaps and bounds to what it was yesterday. That is faux show. 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My name is Toby. This is Toby in the Morning on Wednesday, September 16th. Hump Day. That one's going to take a little, that one's going to take a little work. No doubt about it. What's going on today? Coming up, we got Changing Tides in the booth around 9 o'clock this morning. I'm going to be meeting with Carrie Venegas, going to be talking about Head Start and maybe some diplomatic changes, some legislative changes that have happened to our Head Start program. She's going to keep us up on those things. We're going to be meeting with Changing Tides on a regular basis so that we can keep up on all of the changing things that happen in our landscape having to do with childcare in our community specifically, because she has got her finger on the pulse. I wrote and uploaded the article from my interview with Riley Morrison yesterday. We got together to talk about the Bigfoot Bowl Bash happening from noon until dusk out at Willow Creek. Going to be part harvest festival, part skate competition. Live bands coming from all over California, Southern California. Yeah, just got them all over. He dropped it all in that interview. It's only 10 minutes long. You can totally hear it, but read the bullet points in the article. Whatever's good for you, whatever works for you. Morning Mindfulness coming up at 7:30. All kinds of fun things to look forward to. Things like Ricky Lee Jones, Chucky's in Love.

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6: 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We have been called Native American. We have been called hostile. We have been called pagan. We have been called militant.

callers of names cannot see us, but we can see them. We are the Hallucination Nation. Our DNA

0: All right, I'm double dipping a little bit on a Brittany Howard kick. 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And then we will talk about vibrations on the way back in.
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0: All right, what do you say we take this opportunity to get ourselves a little bit mindful? Get that music coming up. Oh, that's nice. Thank you again to Humboldt Area Foundation and New Life Service Company. Recording and posting this particular Morning Mindfulness, which I have not done in a little while, so that will be up on Instagram shortly. If you happen to want to listen to it again and or share it,

that it emits and receives. A quick point of note, I am taking a lot of this from a wonderful website with Bray Brown called Modern Manifestation. So that's a wonderful website to check out if you're interested in learning a little bit more, even deeper than my voice. No, even deeper than I'm going to go here. But the law of vibration is important to manifestation because we are more space than matter. And this law operates in the world of space. Therefore, focusing on the energetic part of ourselves is so much more efficient for creating change than working to change matter around and within us. I'm going to try that again. Therefore, focusing on the energetic part of ourself is so much more efficient than creating change than working to change the matter around and within us. Change is the vibration of our cells. If you change your cells, then you change your reality. Have you ever noticed that when certain people, when you're around certain people, they kind of make you feel bubbly, light, airy, kind of expansive, open to possibilities? You can misplace time with these people a lot, very easily. Like 2 hours have gone by and you still want two more, that kind of thing. While others, and sometimes almost immediately, make you feel a lot heavier, a little bit more constricted and drained and or reserved. You don't want to give yourself to these people. That's your body tapping into your natural intuitive capabilities to pick up on other people's emotional states. We label that as empath or sympathy. True empaths can really pick up the energies in the room. It was a lot more useful back in the day, so this talent has kind of gone by the wayside. But to use this law to manifest, what you want to do is you need to master your emotions and tune into your intuition. In other words, we need to embody the feeling that we already have, what we want in abundance. And we intuitively follow the nudges that will get us there. What you feel, you will attract. However, we can embody high-level feelings if we're resonating with low-level emotions. So let's talk about that for just a quick second, about emotions and personal vibration and vibrational frequency. When you're operating in heavy negative states like fear, anger, guilt, shame, that is a low frequency vibration. When you're a little bit lighter, when you're positive, when you're in states like love or gratitude, peace, this raises your energy and improves your frequency. It raises your frequency. That is, you're now at a higher frequency. Well, how do you get to that state? You practice gratitude. You spend time in nature. You meditate. And here's one of the unsung ones that I drummed up on research. You set boundaries and live by those boundaries. That was a very tough thing for me. Still, takes a lot of practice like anything else. Protecting your energy and practicing self-love keeps you aligned with positive daily habits. Know what to kick to the curb and stand by your convictions. Clean house. It's all to raise your vibration, and the vibrations will do the rest. You're magnifying yourself to the things that you want. It's science, baby. Our morning mindfulness is made possible by Humboldt Area Foundation and New Life Service Company. Thank you to them for allowing us to be mindful. Of course, it goes without saying that I've got a playlist full of positive vibrations. I've already done my Beach Boys by good vibrations today, so that's not on the list. But we got positive vibration, Bob Marley and the Wailers, synchronized vibration, Kings of Vibration, and if I've got time, Vibrations by Mark Adams. Let's get at it with a little Bob and the Wailers.

0: All right. Little Mark Abrams. Sorry, Mark Adams. Mark Adams Vibrations. Diego's Umbrella, King of Vibrations, Adrian Young featuring Al Shaheed Muhammad and Roy Ayers with Synchronized Vibrations. And Bob Marley and the Wailers kicked it all off with Positive Vibrations. If you did not catch what the morning mindfulness was about, I think by that playlist, you know now. It was about vibrations. And that is going to be posted up, if not already posted, onto our Instagram page today. I actually turned the closed captions on so that you can read that in bed if you'd like. I mean, it's totally up to you. But if you've got someone sleeping next to you, maybe you don't want to listen. All good in the hood. We're going to stop, take a very quick commercial break, play a couple more songs before the top of the hour where we pay our homage to the kids on their way to school, get them properly pumped up for their halls of higher learning. We'll be back right after this.
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It's that time of year again. We're preparing for cold, wet weather. 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
1: All right. Well, I have it on very good accord that a couple of my very, very good friends are celebrating a very, very special anniversary today. Ashley, are you listening? Ashley, this one's for you. Ashley and Guy are celebrating, is this right, their 20-year wedding anniversary? Would you guys get married when you were 10? My goodness. Unbelievable. Happy 20th wedding anniversary to two wonderful people. The Faulkners are getting on 20 years married. That is a feat in and of itself. Let's go ahead. I tried to do a little research on the fly, find out what your first song was, Ashley, for your first dance. I could not come up with the answer. So I'm going to play for you what I want to play. Isn't that always the way anyway? Here's a little Chris Stapleton, Joy of My Life, and I'm going to find a second song. But if you want to text me about what your first dance song was at your wedding, I'm going to find it and play it for you right after this one. But here is Chris Stapleton. We've got 4 minutes and 34 seconds to figure it out. Happy anniversary. You are spectacular human beings, raising spectacular human beings. You should be very proud of all that you've accomplished.

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I have, since the secretive dedication was out of the bag, I went ahead and asked her what her first song was. She said it was this one and then came back and said it really wasn't, but it's a way more fun song to dance to. So

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1: 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This is how I roll, animal print pants out control. It's Red Bull with the big ass bro, and like Bruce Lee, I got the clout, yeah.

is too good. If they ever get remarried, she is promised that this is what they're going to walk down the aisle to. 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Radio. News out of Cutting Eureka, Arcata, Fortuna. My name is Toby. This is Toby in the Morning, and it is time for our K-HUM Kids. And why can't we stay in the club? I say we do. Let's do a whole club set for our K-HUM Kids today. We'll get you vibing into your hallway.

0: phone that is in case the DJ goes down at a club, I can plug it in and play a full set. It involves this one too. Here's a little Drake. Hotline Bling.
1: Yeah.

0: do is wonder if you've been in over.
1: All right, that's going to do it for the club sequence of our K-Hum Kids. Going to stop, take a very quick commercial break, as we do around this time every day, and then get right back into the club with little Sean Kingston right after this.
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1: All right, let's get ourselves back into the club. What do you think? This one is always a banger. No. Sorry, Chaz. Not today. This one's always a banger. You walk into any quinceañera in the world, and you're going to hear this going as soon as Uncle brings out his special tequila. This is a little gasolina from Daddy Yankee.

0: right, quick correction on my part. It is Hoonamankind.
1: We gonna run it up.
0: Hoonamankind. That is a homage to the deity Hoonaman. We're keeping it international. Little Guantanamera, Lauryn Hill, Wyclef Jean. Little something for Evan and Charlie on their way out to the Halls of Higher Learning. Thanks for keeping it club-like and international.
2: That was then. This is now. Welcome to the carnival.

0: I get hypey. 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No, it's time for healing. Let's bring it back to America. What do you say we do a little Lil Jon Ludacris? Yeah. Lil Usher. Usher. That's what they do in there,
1: right? Usher.

0: buddy.
1: All right, teachers, I am sorry. I'm sending you a bunch of kids with glow sticks and face paint on, ready, blowing whistles, bubble machines, the whole bit. They're rolling into school, ready to club. My bad. We're going to stop, take a very quick commercial break, get right back at it with some Slaughter Beach Dog Acolyte into our Kehame Lazy River and meander our way through Wednesday. I'll tell you this right now, though. It was very difficult to hear Lil Jon and not be able to do my yeah, yeah, because I got that down when my voice is right. But alas, we'll save that for another day. Quick break and then some Slaughter Beach Dog.
2: And we're back. We're sitting here with Joe Coaches from the blacksmith shop in Ferndale. Joe, tell us a little bit about what you do as a blacksmith.
3: I hit with hammers, Larry.
2: Oh, Joe, you can't say on the radio.
3: Ah, sorry, Larry. I meant to say that I hit red hot metal with hammers. How's that?
2: We'll fix it up. Don't worry about it.
3: Okay.
2: Why don't you tell us a little bit about how you got into the business?
3: Oh, yeah. My dad started the shop in 1979 on a dollar and a handshake, believe it or not. I'm lucky enough to continue his legacy today. 47 years now, we've had one of the

0: active floodplains with seismically active watersheds for many thousands of years. These ancestors were always engaged in natural hazard mitigation. The ancestral Wiat may simply have thought of risk assessment and hazard planning as exercising common sense, while modern-day Wiat operate within a much more complex regulatory environment. Today, the Blue Lake Rancheria builds on those ancient practices with the same goal, to reduce damage and the loss of life resulting from disasters. When emergencies happen, preparation makes the difference. The Blue Lake Rancheria Office of Emergency Services offers many free, hands-on training opportunities for anyone in the community with no experience needed. 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

0: No, I'll write a little Jack Broadbent, far off galaxy. What do you say we take a look at the weather right now and see what's going on in and around Humboldt County as brought to us by 707 Pest Solutions. I want to thank them very much for taking the opportunity to let us know if we need a hoodie or not. But the answer is always yes, at least have it within reaching distance. Going to be cloudy along the coast until about noon, where the sun breaks through and gives us temperatures around the coast around 62 degrees in Eureka, 64 in McKinleyville. Arcata is going to get warm, 68 degrees in Arcata, 69 over in Fieldbrook. And as you're heading on inland, it just keeps getting better. 75 over in Willow Creek, 74 in Garberville. Let's take a look over at Hoopa. Going to be 86 in Hoopa, 81 in Redway. So nice sunshiny day once this morning bleh kind of wears off. Going to be a little bit more of the same on into Thursday and Friday. But, however, let me get over to our coastal weather. Going to be increasing in our temperatures on Thursday and Friday. It's going to be mid-60s to high-60s around the coastline. Saturday, going to have some clouds rolling in and sticking around most of the day, cooling things off a little bit, letting us get that fall vibe. Going to have football on in the background and the clouds hanging over, maybe a fire in the fireplace. Who knows? All things fall. All right, we're going to take a very quick commercial break. Again, thank you to 707 Pest Solutions for sponsoring our weather watch today. And then we come back, we'll get Sierra. I think we got time for Sierra Farrell at the end of the rainbow before we hit the top of the next hour.
1: 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A data center company is interested in, someday, building a center here in Humboldt County, possibly Arcata. Apidan Connect, a Minnesota company, wants to build a 30,000-square-foot center that would be a signal booster for a yet-to-be-built undersea cable landing station north of here. Full details on this at the outpost. St. Joseph Hospital. A judge will soon decide whether a Catholic bishop will be called to testify in one of the emergency abortion cases filed against St. Joe's. Judge Timothy Canning will decide whether the bishop of the Diocese of Santa Rosa, which includes Humboldt County, will testify as to the ethical and religious directives that guide Catholic health care. Details and more at LostCoastOutpost.com.
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A little Looking Glass Brandy and Sierra Farrell at the end of the rainbow, bringing us to the very top of our 9 o'clock hour, 9:02 to be precise. 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Tell me where you are. I've gotten Argentina before. I've gotten Florida, Idaho. Gotten Hawaii. I was on a honeymoon once. That was neat. Not my own. What do you say we get started on a couple of more tunes while we await my guest today? I'm going to have Carrie Venegas from Changing Tides coming in shortly here, too. We're going to talk a little bit about the Head Start program offered through the state, as well as, of course, Changing Tides themselves. So we'll learn a little bit more about some potential legislative changes that are going on, all kinds of things you need to know about how to properly care for the kids in our community. That will be somewhere in the 9 o'clock hour. But I got music until then. Let's do a little Rose City Band, Chasing Rainbows, to kick off this 9 o'clock hour.

0: Matt Wright, a little great emu war casualties and ashes. Before that, Rose City Band Chasing Rainbows kicked off this 9 o'clock hour. 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

0: All right, a little Jonathan Wilson with Fazone, and I am not alone in the booth. I am joined by the absolute magnetic, Miss Carrie Venegas. How are you?
1: Good morning.
0: Carrie, director, give me your title. I always get it wrong. Director of operations, more than that. President of what? Astrobiophysic.
1: All of those sound yes, fun.
0: I love them. I love all of them.
1: I'm the executive director.
0: That's the word I'm
1: missing. Changing Tides Family Services.
0: Executive director of Changing Tides. We met a couple of weeks ago, bringing it all to the light. We're going to continue to meet to allow families in Humboldt County and beyond to understand the nuances of specific programs that Changing Tides facilitates here within our community that make it easier for all of us to do what we do best. And that is just be a part of the community. It takes the guesswork out of so many of the heavy weighted things that happen within families. Circumstances are changing, everything moving and shaking. The disparity in, incomes and household incomes and all of the support that can be facilitated for the betterment of families and children. This is what you do. And you've been doing it for over 50 years now, which is just tremendous.
1: Yeah, we're really excited about that. I mean, at the end of the day, this is so everyone in our community has the options they need to be healthy and live a good life and take care of their kids.
0: That's right. That's exactly what it is. It's the absolute American dream happening right in front of us. Today, we're talking, I would like to say a little bit about, but we're going to talk a lot bit about, because there's some big changes happening with Head Start. I've been talking about this for the last couple of days. I'm going to do a kind of a brief overview, and please jump in and let me know where some things might be off, because it's just my research. Head Start is a federally funded U.S. program that provides free early childhood education, health, and nutrition, as well as family support services to low-income children and their families. But off mic, the low income that's a little bit movable too.
1: Right. So the point of Head Start is that everyone comes together, right? This is really locally based. And I don't think people realize that when we say federal programs,
0: right,
1: that local Head Start programs get to determine for themselves what is the best combination. So the majority of eligibility is related to income or specific status or lack of options in the community. But there's also a percentage set aside for families with children.

0: a partner for Humboldt County Head Start programming?
1: Yeah, we are all unique Head Start or early Head Start programs and grantees, but we all have the same regulations. We all get to kind of carve out what we see as being the need. So shout out to our tribal programs, particularly Yurok and Hoopa, who are serving Klamath and external to the east of us, and the North Coast Children's Services, who has a wide variety of Head Start programs all across the county and actually has worked in Del Norte as well and on the border over in Happy Camp in Orleans, right?
0: Oh,
1: on the border with Siskiyou. So there's a lot of coverage and a lot of different approaches to Head Start because, again, locally determined, each of them, as their own grantees, gets to determine what each community can benefit from with input from families and parents and their parent council.
0: And then the Head Start program itself is kind of broken off into two different classifications as early Head Start than a preschool Head Start. Is that correct?
1: Yeah. So Head Start itself is more about serving ages 3 to 5, depending on the transition to school. And early Head Start was established, I want to say in the 90s, and I can double check that, but later than the actual Head Start program because they saw the need for infant and toddlers to be in. And so early Head Start serves that age group, and you can serve anywhere from birth on, depending, again, locally determined, up to age 3 when the transition occurs into the Head Start program.
0: Which makes sense because this is not programming that's just classroom-based, educational-based. It has to do with nutrition. It has to do with the safety of the child. And, infant to 3, when they get to move on up into that preschool ages are where it's absolutely necessary. That seems right.
1: Right. And for families, it's all about there is dental, medical, screenings, mental health. It's the whole package. And families also benefit. They have the ability to tap into support that will also do things like if a family wants to plan how to buy a car and they're a new family,
0: right,
1: just starting out, they can sit down and work on a financial plan for that, learn about budgeting, any kind of resources. Also, it's meant to develop the actual leadership of families and participants. The parent council is one of the cornerstones of Head Start and actually votes, makes the determination, and runs just like a board. So in essence, it's the board of supervisors for each individual Head Start.
0: Oh, that's wild. And unfortunately, we're here to talk about some legislative moves that have been made or being made. You've got a big kind of announcement and things going on within Changing Tides happening later today. We're going to stop, take a very quick commercial break, but I need everyone to stay exactly where they are because, there are some big things moving right now that are frightening as far as administrative changes to the whole program itself, top to bottom. And we're talking nationwide. This is not a California thing. This is not a locally regional thing. This is something that is going to affect anybody and everybody, upwards of millions of children. So, let's jump into a break real quick and then we'll come right back and hit the nuts and bolts of what's on the horizon.

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4: All right, as we were alluding to before the break, there are changes on the horizon, if not already taking place within our administration, current administration, and the things that are happening with the Head Start program. So, yeah, kind of without

0: further ado, Carrie, can you outline a little bit about what it is that's coming down the pipeline, how Changing Tides is responding, and what's happening from here?
1: Yeah, absolutely. So just to kind of lay of the land, which gets a little bit into the policy zone, but is important to understand, Head Start was established by Congress. It's actually the Head Start Act, which means it's a law, and only Congress can change that law. But the point of government, even our local government, is once a law is passed, it's up to a current administration to decide how that law gets enacted. So how this program runs depends on who's in office at any given time. Currently, the current administration, our federal government, wants to reduce a lot of the services, change the services, and to a certain extent, eliminate a lot of what makes Head Start valuable to communities, and particularly rural communities like ours.
0: Yeah.
1: And I think it's really important to note that Head Start serves not just all 50 states, but they serve anything that the U.S. is actually technically responsible for, including Puerto Rico and Samoa. And there are programs in literally every zip code.
0: And one of the interesting facts that came up, too, with that fact is that it's prided on itself on a bilingual basis. And you were saying a little bit earlier about the bilinguals being eradicated.
1: Yeah. So part of this is called proposed rulemaking. This is why we want people to be aware of it, because this is your government for the people in action, right? We all have the option to give public comment at a local level, but particularly with the federal government online submission of comments on proposed changes like this. So this would eliminate a lot of things, including the ability for programs to decide if it's appropriate to have bilingual services or to teach in multiple languages, if that's what parents want, if that's what the community wants. These proposed changes would actually eliminate a lot of that. And just to put a Humboldt spin on it, we run an early Head Start child care partnership program, which means based in family child care. So licensed independent family child care business owners out there who are meeting Head Start standards and they're serving kids in places where a center may not exist.
0: Right.
1: That's part of why these programs are also beneficial for rural areas. Almost half of our providers are bilingual themselves,
0: and
1: a lot of families value that. They want that for their kids. Whether they themselves speak multiple languages, they see the benefit to it. And for families who do speak multiple languages, they want to make sure that their kids understand, hear the language, have someone who – it's not just language, right? It's culture. It's food. It's everything. It's about people feeling like they belong in our community.
0: Yeah, no matter what it is. And the as far as McKinleyville Unified School District, they offer bilingual education throughout their program.
1: Right. You know? Actually, that's a big thing that we see most of the school districts do. And that includes tribal languages. Now, I do want to be clear that these proposed changes for the moment do not remove the ability for tribes to actually engage in their own cultural and linguistic practices. So Yurok teach things in Yurok and can teach the Yurok language. But that doesn't mean that that will be something that isn't changed in the future, right? So what we're trying to do is keep an eye on, and public comments on these proposed changes are actually due by October 6th. And we can talk a little bit about what it means, where you can go to get information, and why you might want to comment on this.
0: Yes, absolutely. One of the things that came up in conversation earlier too was very interesting is that almost as a higher level overview, Head Start is a very rigid qualification curriculum for educators to qualify at an upper level. One of the things that's proposed by this new legislation is that, am I saying that too right? Legislation?
1: It's actually not legislation because it's not Congress.
0: I didn't feel right.
1: This is rulemaking. So this is the guidance.
0: Yeah.
1: This is like the regulations about the law. That's what this change would be.
0: Okay, that makes sense. And saying that, it's like, that's not the right word. We got to back up on that one. This eliminates some of those qualifications that are going to have to be met, you have these educators that are certified to the nth degree and are qualified to do what they're doing. And then we're going to pull back on that a little bit. Can you speak a little bit to that?
1: Yeah, absolutely. So it actually removes a lot of the evidence-based teaching practices, the staffing, the requirements. Right now, Head Start teachers and early Head Start teachers are some of the most qualified early educators out there. And they have worked hard, right?
0: Yeah.
1: And doing this, it's like becoming a lawyer. It's equivalent to any high-skilled profession. So Head Start also has in its regulations currently that they need to be compensated at that level. And the federal funding that funds Head Start recognizes that and values what these teachers bring to the table. So this proposed rulemaking would actually eliminate a bulk of those requirements, including the requirement to look at the pay and make it equitable to the level of professional quality that these teachers bring.
0: Yeah, which, you know, you dig a little bit deeper and it's one of those things that it just could be imploding from the inside out. Then you're not getting the quality care that could be offered or should be offered and has been offered for 60 years.
1: Right. And we have a tremendously qualified early education leaders and teachers in our community. But this is a cornerstone program of that. And this is the platinum level of how to do curriculum. So we're also talking about eliminating some of the regulations that support using high quality curriculum at the most important times of a child's development. Yeah. We're really talking about the early years. That's a foundation. We know that Head Start is research supported. It's been around for 60 years. They've been collecting data for 60 years. We know that for every dollar invested, there's $9 worth of long-term benefits in health, education, high school graduation. We know that Head Start, people who attend Head Start tend to go on to college. They tend to do better in school. They're better prepared when they enter K-12 at their local school district for reading and math and science. And, you know, that's important. That's one of the reasons these programs exist, because they give every kid an opportunity.
0: Are these changes that we're talking about imminent, or are they reversible? How does it look going forward in the current landscape? Is this something that we're preparing for right this second because it's coming no matter what? Where are we at with all of that?
1: So the point to the public comment, so making public comment by October 6th means that the current federal administration has to collect all of those comments and look at the will of the people. What do they want? Are they in favor of some of these changes? Great. They should say that. Or are there things that they're very concerned about and do not want to see change in the regulations? So they will do all of that. They'll collect it, they'll consolidate it, and then they'll respond to it. If there are not enough comments about things that people do not want to see in it, then these move ahead as proposed. And the federal government has a lot of leeway in deciding that. So then they would become, in effect, the regulations for the remainder of this administration unless they chose to make additional changes.
0: On the surface, you would think that would take an enormous amount of time for them to kind of sift through if we're talking about a national program and people getting involved. What can we as Humboldtians do, and how do we comment? How do we get involved? How do we comment? Even if you don't have children in the Head Start program, even if you're not a family that's in the Head Start program, if this should resonate with anyone and everyone, how do we get involved?
1: So the easiest way to get involved is to look at the information. So it's open to everybody, the federal registry, but it can be a little obscure to find. So I know North Coast Children's Services, we are putting information out as well. There are templates that walk you through how to make public comment. And you don't have to be a policymaker or a Head Start teacher or anything like that. This is meant for the public.
0: Yes.
1: So you can go to our Facebook. We'll be posting later on today. I know North Coast Children's Services has been posting. Lots of the organizations around our community who work with early education are also sharing information. There is a wonderful group that has taken this on and really made things very understandable about what the changes look like in plain language. And that is Start Early, and it's startearly.org. They also have an easily accessible template that you can fill in. And I think one of the things I want to clarify is when people talk about proposed rulemaking and federal registry and things like that, that then it starts feeling like it's really formal, like you have to write a letter, you have to do that, or you have to comment on all 13 pages of something. You don't. All you need to do is comment on the thing that's most important to you. So if it's about local decision making with parent councils, that's what you would want to put in, is I think this is really important. I don't want to see a rule change for that.
0: Is Start Early, you said startearly.org, is that a national organization or is that local?
1: It's a national organization.
0: Okay.
1: Yeah. And we're all in collaboration. So the majority of folks who administer Head Start, and this includes the National Head Start Association, which is based in Washington, D.C., but serves all the programs around the country. It's one of the voices. It helps us be in communication with Head Start programs everywhere, literally everywhere. They have a lot of information on their Facebook, their Instagram, and their website as well.
0: That's fantastic.
1: And I believe it's nhsa.org, so .org.
0: And it doesn't get any easier than templated. And like you said, you'll be correct. Releasing some of those later today on the website and on social media, I would assume,
1: yes.
0: Make sure that you can fill it in. Just you fill it in and walk through the baby steps. You can go as deep into it as you'd like. The information's right there for the taking. Of course, I'll have all the links up on our article tomorrow morning before anyone wakes up on where they can go to get as much information about this as possible, because our voices do matter. And it's good to hear that there's still somewhat of a fighting chance to be able to be counted as somebody and a group of somebodies that have an opinion. And hopefully that this could – I don't know. I hate to have the doomsday prophecy, cloud over, but it's serious. We're talking about a very serious thing that's been around for a very long time, doing a lot of good that is potentially on the chop.
1: Yeah, doing a tremendous amount of good, and we have the data to back it up. So, and it's a major employer too. So that, there's a lot of factors here. But democracy, if I may be so bold, doesn't work unless we participate in
0: it. That's exactly right.
1: And this is always the opportunity to make your voice heard, right? The
0: yes.
1: things you like, the things you don't like, the things you want to see changed. But it doesn't work without people weighing in, without them being willing to say what they think and what they want to see. That's how our government works, and that's what we need to do.
0: It's a very good point, and that would make a very solid second step to public comment would be, yesterday was voter registration day. Make sure that you're qualified. Make sure that you're registered. Make sure that you're out there and ready to vote, because come time for election, it's very imperative that we keep intact our culture, our educational prowesses that allow us to move forward as a community, as a culture ourselves. Yes, it's in a national landscape, but we know what we're doing here, and we need to have people at Changing Tide lead us to those places.
1: And all of our partners in the community that we turn to,
0: yes,
1: all of the Head Start programs here, and our tribal partners and friends and neighbors and family members.
0: Yeah, and I do love the collaboration is fantastic. And it is top to bottom on almost all the services that you do. You're cross-checking and you're making sure everyone's kind of, yeah, did you hear about this? Did you hear about that? That's great. It's wonderful that those take place. Yeah, final thoughts. I mean, this is going to take a little while to kind of shake off. It feels dirty-ish. But I'm very, very grateful to you as an organization for keeping us ahead with information that we can digest, that we can understand, not having to get into, as you had said before, the 13-page document that outlines the whole thing, not having to go get a PhD to figure it all out. You make it bite-sized. You make it understandable. And then you also outline the steps that allow us to take action. So thank you very much to Changing Tides and all of the organization, North Coast Children's Services, the Tribal Programming, everyone that's got Head Start going. Let's see if we can't make some change on this.
1: And one quick shout out, Cal Poly and CR both run tremendous Head Start and early Head Start programs. So they are also like, there are many, many people who have come through those programs and who have their kids currently in them. So this is across our entire county. And one fun fact, if I may, to land on is,
0: of course,
1: I am living proof that Head Start works, because I was a Head Start kid.
0: You were. That's true. And
1: so
0: you.
1: I'm a legacy. We call them legacies.
0: That is amazing. Did that shape where you are today? Did that push you into that?
1: Absolutely.
0: Yeah.
1: Right? Because no matter who you are, it's the socialization, it's the curriculum, it's the curiosity, it's the learning, and it's being surrounded by not just highly qualified, but caring adults. So this is something that carries you through. And I think that, if you look around and you ask people, there are more of us Head Start legacy kids out there who are now adults.
0: Oh, I bet.
1: Trying to do good in our own communities, right?
0: Because yeah,
1: that's the other legacy of Head Start.
0: That's exactly right. And I think that's absolutely wonderful. I posted something on my own personal Facebook page the other day that said something along the lines of, the bottom line is take care of the children, whether they're yours or not.
1: Right. Because we all benefit from a community that cares for its kids.
0: That's it. That's it. That's my whole premise. That's my whole premise having to do with my K-Hum Kids segment is like, they're going to be responsible where they put the, where they wheel you in front of your picture window. Is it going to have a dumpster view or is it going to have a nice little lake view? So believe in our youth, believe in our future. Keep us posted. Keep us abreast of everything. Let's get together soon and continue to have conversation around what is going on. And in the meantime, head over to changingtides.org. I got that one right, right? Oh, I hear you calling and I cannot answer.
1: ChangingTidesFS.org.
0: That's right. FamilyServicesFS.org. For more information, be looking on the Facebook and Instagram pages for more information about the templates that they're going to be putting out. You said later today?
1: Yes.
0: Awesome. That will give you a chance to get your voice heard and get it out into the public. Great to see you again, my friend.
1: Likewise. Thank you so much for having me on.
0: Oh, absolutely. We got time for a, let's see, let's jump into a quick commercial break. We'll do a quick commercial break, and I think I've got time to squeeze a couple out before the top of the hour. Let's start with a little Lana Del Rey, Doin' Time, after this commercial break.
2: The Badawat Wiyot in the ancestral Mad River Valley lived on active floodplains with seismically active watersheds for many thousands of years. These ancestors were always engaged in natural hazard mitigation. The ancestral Wiyot may simply have thought of risk assessment and hazard planning as exercising common sense, while modern-day Wiyot operate within a much more complex regulatory environment. Today, the Blue Lake Rancheria builds on those ancient practices with the same goal, to reduce damage and the loss of life resulting from disasters. 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
0: All right, before we jump into Lana Del Rey, and maybe we don't, but I got a call from Joyce. Joyce, thank you very much for giving us a call and letting us know. She was actually one of the early adopters, Carrie, of the nutritional aspect of Head Start, of which was such a big part of their program. I mean, Head Start is done into early learning, health and nutrition, and then family well-being. Those are the three kind of spokes of the Head Start program. She was concerned or wanted to know a little bit more about how this proposed rulemaking might change the nutritional aspect of the program.
1: Right. And thank you, Joyce, because that is a really important part. I mean, it's part of Head Start is fundamentally that kids can receive nutritional benefit, right? So breakfast, lunch, dinner, snack, fully incorporated. Also, Head Start is required to actually tap into the child care food program, and that's part of SNAP benefits. That's part of that whole thing. So there's two ways that this is going to get squeezed. So this proposed rulemaking actually would limit and reduce, and in some cases, actually eliminate some of the standards for nutritional services for kids. And also beyond the program itself, so beyond kids just having access to healthy food, there's a lot of different pieces to it. For example, like a farm to classroom or farm to center.
0: Yeah.
1: where you buy food, how you buy food, what kids learn, they garden. So there's a lot of things that are tied up in the nutritional aspects of Head Start that are wonderful that maybe a lot of people don't know about.
0: Yeah.
1: There's also things that go out and touch the family with respect to nutritional support and information. So all of those are considered somewhat of the comprehensive services side of Head Start, and those are definitely going to be impacted by these rule changes. It will reduce a lot of comprehensive. But I think it's also important to keep in mind that the program that they participate in, the child care food program, that is part of those benefits, that USDA program that also is the school food program.
0: Yeah.
1: So in our elementary schools, our high schools, our middle schools, that is going to be impacted by HR 1. And that bill has already passed and is going to start going into effect. So that also reduces the available funds. So Head Start's going to get squeezed two ways with us on the nutritional side.
0: Goodness, goodness, goodness.
1: Good food is, you know, important. And beyond that, it's also about kids and families, like understanding what eating well looks
0: yes,
1: like.
0: Exactly. It's not just having access, which is very, very large. But like, yeah, exactly what you said. Understanding
1: food,
0: what you're putting
1: you
0: in
1: know,
0: it.
1: Where it comes from, what you're putting it into your body, especially because we're raising kids right now in an environment where there's so much processed and ultra processed food available and around us that sometimes it can be very hard to understand what healthy food looks like.
0: That's right. That's right. Well, Joyce, thank you again for bringing light to that, because yes, it is definitely outside the classroom that's going to be impacted here in the family well-being aspect as well. More information to come on Changing Tides. Well, again, this will all go out on LostCoastOutpost.com. We'll get ourselves moving towards education and movement. Let's get these voices out there. Joyce, I can hope that you're still listening, that you will rally your own group of people that are around being educators inside the Head Start program and the nutritional aspect of things, and saying, let's act. Let's get these templates filled out. Changing Tides FFs. FS.org, and then all of the Facebook stuff also again on Lost Coast. So thank you for letting me pull you back in before you escaped. And thank you again to Joyce for listening and posing such an important question. 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And we are all made possible because of the hardest working translator in the whole translator business, translator K282AD out of Ferndale. My name is Toby. This is Toby in the Morning, and it is Wednesday, September 16th. Let's jump into a little mapache. How about All About Our Love to start our 10 o'clock hour off?

0: right, the Bug Club and Make It Count, bringing us to a very quick commercial break. Before we do, this summer, a ton of furniture left Plaza, enabling even more shipments to be placed, and much of that has already arrived. Swivel chairs, sofas, dining chairs, shelving, and more. 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We're going to do a quick commercial break and then come back with our Artist of the Week. We're exploring Danny Elfman. Today, we're going to get into the movie side of Danny. Stick around.
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0: All right, let's jump into our Artist of the Week. It is time. As made possible by Eureka Floor Carpet One and Coldwell Banker Sellers Realty, we are exploring the sound stylings and the multiple layers of Mr. Danny Elfman, a suggestion made by Jordan earlier in the week that I could not jump at with a yes quick enough. As we headlong into the fall season, is there anything more fall and kind of macabre than Mr. Danny Elfman himself? And that's the kind of angle that I wanted to take today on the Danny Elfman train. Where does the darkness come from? I'm actually stealing notes from Jordan. So if you double dip and listen to Toby in the morning and Jordan in the afternoon, then you're going to maybe potentially at some point get a little bleed over information. It's all his fault. He sat next to me in class. I'm the dunce. He's the smart one. And I'm cheating off of his paper because he left his paper open for me to see. He had outlined that the darkness, as he refers to it in his notes, I'll call it the macabre so the teacher doesn't know I'm cheating, predates Oingo Boingo. As a child, Elfman spent weekends at a neighborhood movie theater watching monster pictures, science fiction, Hammer horror, and fantasies. A lot of Robert Corman films, anything involving giant creatures or Peter Lorre. He recalls The Beast with Five Fingers as an early terror, and The Day the Earth Stood Still as the film that made him notice that Bernard Herrmann, and therefore notice that somebody was actually writing music for movies. Can you insinuate the light bulb? So what I've done today is I pulled four small songs that allude to four different pictures that Danny Elfman worked on. First, we're going to do Clown Dream from Pee-wee's Playhouse. Ice Dance. Oh, what's that one from? Oh, that's from Edward Scissorhands. The main title theme to Beetlejuice. And then the song Heroes from Avengers. You guys are all so quiet. It's okay. It's just live radio. No big deal. I'm kidding. I'm kidding. Everyone's a part of the show. That is going to be Avengers from... Oh, what was it? Oh, there it is. Age of Ultra. That's what. Age of Ultra. All right, so let's get into it. Clown Dream from Pee-wee's Playhouse first, and then we go from there.

All right, wait, I'm going to stop. Before we get in any further, I just got a really cool phone call. Richard, thank you very much for calling. Richard pointed out that the first song that we played, which was Clown Dream from Pee Wee's Playhouse, that's how Primus opens up their show. It's like you know that the opener's done and that stuff's about to go bonkers when Les Claypool and his cronies play Clown Dream from Pee Wee's Playhouse. That means that you're in the right place and buckle up, Buttercup. Things are going to get choppy. All right, let's do the main title theme from Beetlejuice. This is Danny, and that was Richard. So, Richard, thank you again for dropping that tidbit. Let me know any more that you got.

That, of course, is Danny Elfman's tribute to heroes on the Avengers Age of Ultra. Let's get into the Batman theme by Danny Elfman, and we'll wrap it up with Danny Elfman's Pink Elephants on Parade from the 2019 Dumbo movie.

Well, the first time that you heard this song back in the 50s, 60s, 70s, whenever it was that you found Dumbo, yeah, it left an indelible mark. Here's an even darker version, Pink Elephants on Parade from Danny Elfman.

0: All right, there you have it. The macabre world of Mr. Danny Elfman and his musical contributions, to the Hollywood soundtrack. We covered Batman, we covered Beetlejuice, we covered Edward Scissorhands, Dumbo, Avengers. We got it all in there. And there's so much more. As a matter of fact, I was inspired to, when we lived on Little Pond, Halloween Street, we went all out, of course, with decorations, as you do, because it is Halloween Street. And I had always fought on what to play in the background. And so I always landed on sound effects, you know, like chains and booze and all that stuff. I should have and will going forward play Danny Elfman soundtracks all night long. It just perfectly encapsulates the Halloween spirit. Take a quick commercial break. Oh, but thank you, first of all, to Eureka Floor Carpet One and Caldwell Banker Sellers for allowing us to dig deeper into our artists of the week. Danny Elfman's a fun one to get to know. Here is a quick commercial break and then the fruit bats when we come back.
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0: 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All right, quick audible. We are switching gears because anytime anybody mentions the word Beastie Boys, my ears perk up. As a card-holding member and wearer of a Beastie Boys tattoo, specifically the cover of Check Your Head, I will always stop what I'm doing for the Beastie Boys. And Nate, loyal listener Nate, he wanted to hear a little Beastie Boys collab with Lee Scratch Perry, Dr. Lee, PhD. Let's do that. That sounds like a fantastic idea.
6: May the voice become more clear.

0: with their beastly toys. They give you some beastly joys to put on your beastly drawers and show me your beastly paws.
1: Ah, little Lee Scratch Perry and the Beastie Boys off of their 2009 that. Hello Nasty. Nate, thank you very much for the request. You done good, son. You done good. Ooh, I can only get away with that with my gruffy voice. You done good, son. Stand down, Nate. You did a good job today. How about a little how about a little fruit bats like I had promised earlier? The saddest part of the song.

0: Kiss.
1: Oh, Tom Jones and the Art of Noise with their version of Prince's Kiss. 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
2: The Badawat Wiyot in the ancestral Mad River Valley lived on active floodplains with seismically active watersheds for many thousands of years. These ancestors were always engaged in natural hazard mitigation. The ancestral Wiyot may simply have thought of risk assessment and hazard planning as exercising common sense, while modern-day Wiyot operate within a much more complex regulatory environment. Today, the Blue Lake Rancheria builds on those ancient practices with the same goal, to reduce damage and the loss of life resulting from disasters. 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

All right. Little Jessica Hoop, the Lost Sky, bringing us to the very top of our final hour together, which is good because I need a throat lozenge, some lemon, some honey, and some tea. 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My name is Toby. This is Toby in the Morning. Wednesday, September 16th, home day. I got to change the octave on my day until I get my voice strength back. We've got plenty to keep you company this last hour together. We're going to make the absolute most of it. After it's done, you're going to be turned over to the very capable, loving hands of Jordan in the afternoon, and I'm sure he'll take very good care of you. But until then, I've got you, and I'm going to take good care of you right now, like R.L. Burnside. It's bad, you know.

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1: That's The Mountain by the Heartless Bastards. Gladys Knight and the Pips. Before that, I've got to use my imagination. Layla McCullough, Dodden, and Dr. Tongue Green Eyes all wrapping up a nice long block of music. Quick break, like a minute and a half. Maybe no, only a minute. 2 30-second commercials, and then right back at it with John Wilde. Home Is You, featuring Rosie Darling.
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4: We fought last night, woke up and left without saying goodbye. 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'Cause home is you.

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0: All right, Ms. Araka Badu, honey, the Grand Fabio remix, bringing us to the end of our time together. I'll be right back in this chair tomorrow. What is going on tomorrow? Oh, tomorrow I get visited in the booth by Miss Christy Prescott. She's going to come in and talk to us a little bit about her event that's going on. That should be exciting. And amidst a myriad of other wonderful things are going to unfold. But until then, I'm out of here.
1: Forget it, I'm out of here. Forget it, I'm out of here. Forget it, I'm out of here. Just do whatever, Dad. I'm out of here.
2: 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This is Jordan in the Afternoon coming on in. It's just about noon. We're a few seconds away from the top of noon, which means it's halfway through the day, halfway through the week. 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This is Radio Without the Rules. And happy Wednesday. I'm here with you from noon to six Wednesdays, this middle of the road kind of energy. I'm still sipping on my my third cup of coffee, trying to pick up energy, like a lot of us out there. But I like to think of this as the first peaking up and over of the hill of our week. We made the climb through the opening part of the week. From here on, we can look down the other side toward the weekend. But we're not there yet. The road's just beginning to roll in that direction. So let's help it along with a little bit of music today. Across the afternoon, you're going to hear from Fantastic Negrito, Solomon Burke, Odetta, Wilson Pickett, Robert Johnson, Neil Young, tons of incredible musicians, Peter Tosh, Sharon Jones and the Dap Kings. We got a lot of staples in the mix, but we also like to feature some local musicians, folks who are actually looking toward two big gatherings on the horizon are going to be part of our 1230 Locals Only today. Folks who are tied to this weekend's North Country Fair and October's Redwood Coast Music Festival. We're going to hear from 7th Generation Rise and Good Shield Aguilar. We have Soham Girls Band in the mix, and I am trying to find a local jazz band to feature some of the Eureka High School jazz members, possibly. I'm not sure if there's any recording out there right now for EHS, but they are going to be a part of the Redwood Coast Music Festival, so I'm just trying to find a good local jazz band to kind of give them a nod and a plug there. But if anybody has a good recording, even if it's video, Eureka High Jazz Band, that'd be nice to maybe pull for K-Hum's archive, have a little history saved in our vault. But 1:30, it's time for the Junk Drawer. At 3, the Good Time Guide maps out the road from Wednesday on into the weekend and a little look ahead. 3:30, Danny Elfman has taken us into the darkness, but in true Elfman fashion with humor and dance. And if you have a request, a local artist we should know, or something strange and wonderful for the Junk Drawer today, send it on over to jordan@khum.com. We're over the first rise. Let's start rolling on in toward the weekend right here on K-Hum Radio Without the Rules.

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0: You're listening to K-Hum Radio Without the Rules. That's Howdy. You Will Go Far. Before that, a little Max Saturn, a little Ezra Furman, and the Temptations kicking us off at the top of the set. Right now, we are going to hop on into a weather forecast check brought to us from 707 Pest Solutions this Wednesday. So the afternoon forecast from Brookings to Garberville. Well, you'll see plenty of sunshine today, mixed in with occasional clouds along the coast. Farther inland, there is a chance of thunder showers in spots this afternoon. Brookings is mostly sunny and pleasant, a high near 72 today. Crescent City reaches up to about 65, partly to mostly sunny skies before clouds are going to come on back in and increase later in the afternoon. Around the bay, expect sunshine interrupted by a few clouds. Arcata and Eureka are mostly sunny. Samoa is partly sunny. And Ferndale starts out cloudier, but before seeing some it'll see some breaks of some sun here in the afternoon. Probably later on, highs are going to be around the bay, generally lower to mid-60s, about 62 to 65. And then inland, they are reaching for 82 in Willow Creek, and partly sunny skies are expected. A thunder shower is possible in spots this afternoon, and any storm, they warn, could bring gusty winds, small hail. Garberville's topping out near 77. Sun breaks through the clouds with a little isolated thunder showers also possible here. So pleasant, mostly sunny towards Brookings, cooler with the occasional clouds along the coast and the bay, and warmer inland with a chance of some spotty thunderstorms. But that's going to be the Wednesday forecast right now for you, brought to you by 707 Pest Solutions right here on K-Hum. And before we get on into the break and round it on over to our locals only, also a quick word for you from CASA. It's kids season happening now through September 30th. And the way that you can help out local kids in our community is to get a few friends together, maybe some family members or co-workers, just to form a team to help raise awareness and support for kids living in foster care here in the community. Every dollar through this this program will be stays local. It helps CASA of Humboldt continue showing up for these kids. 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It's CASA Kids season. We're going to hop on into that break, hear a word from some sponsors, giving us the chance to spin local music on local radio with locals only. Coming on up.
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Oh, hello, hello. Welcome on back. It's time for our locals only. Jordan in the afternoon hopping in here. Speaking of myself with the mic turned off for too long, we're going to go ahead and kick ourselves on into gear. I'm going to kick myself just for that. But it is time to dig on in through some local music for on local radio. And this is borrowing from some awesome events coming on up and around the corner. North Country Fair and Redwood Coast Music Festival. Now, this is brought to you by Brothers That Just Do Gutters, Humboldt Herbals, Eureka Floor Carpet One, and Mind's Eye Manufactory and Coffee Lounge, bringing local sounds to local radio. We're going to go ahead and gather ourselves up with Good Shield Aguilar and the Seventh Generation Rise kicking us off. And that is a project drawing on Seventh Generation Prophecy. We got to sit down with Good Shield and talk about how he uses the music for cultural awareness, for environmental activism, and storytelling in very original and personal ways. And the North Country Fair is going to be where they play on this Sunday, September 20th, from noon to 1 on the Arcata Plaza stage. And around that appearance, I believe Mignon Gelly plays the Sea Goat Farm Stand, who is also a part of Seventh Generation Rise. And that's going to be in McKinleyville, where you can catch Mignon. And that is Saturday afternoon. And then Good Shield's acoustic collaboration, Sol Lamente, is going to be playing the Siren Song on Monday night. And then we are going to hear another band here locally, Sohum Girls Band, long-running group with roots in Sohum. They play the Redwood Coast Music Festival Saturday, October 3rd at 6 p.m. at the Morris Graves Museum. And they also have a local film that they wrote and scored a song and recorded it for that's going to be coming out in the fall, Rose-Colored Glass. The Sohum Girls Band has an original piece that's going to be featured in a feature film going to music festival or a film festival. So I think that's really cool. And then we're going to close it out with, I was trying to find, actually, a Eureka High Jazz Band, because they're representing the next generation of local players, and they open Saturday's Redwood Coast Music Festival in October. I believe it's going to be October 3rd, and this is going to be at 10:30 in the morning at the Adorney Center, first opening concert with the Eureka High School Jazz Band. Now, I couldn't find anything in the system of Eureka High, but I'll tell you what, I did dig on in through HumboldtMusic.com, which is an incredible archive of musicians and music that has been Humboldt grown and locally tied for decades at this point, because it's kind of a resource that it stopped being as actively used around the time of MySpace and personal accounts where musicians would host their own music. But HumboldtMusic.com still exists. You can go to it. I believe you can still look up some of the info on some of the bands, listen to some of the music. And I've made friends and reached on out to Mike Craghead, who is the gentleman behind the website itself, an incredible musician.

musician in his own right, works all over Humboldt in many different creative ways, and is tied with a lot of local bands. But he had sent on over a vault of all of the music that had been submitted to HumboldtMusic.com. And one of those artists that I'm able to tie back on into Eureka High, I'm coming full circle, don't worry, is, College of the Redwoods, big band from 1981. So the way that I'm going to frame it is these are the musicians back in the 80s that could be where these young Eureka High School jazz band players end up heading towards. They certainly are able to make it to College of the Redwoods, let alone the big band and the big brass sound. But I encourage you to tune on in as we're moving through all three of these and really listen to that brass band. It kind of surprised the heck out of me how great musicians in Humboldt have always been. And that's one of the really cool things about Locals Only. But I digress. You're not here to listen to me. You're here to listen to them. Here is Good Shield Aguilar, Sohum Girls Band, and College of the Redwoods Big Band from 1981.

0: That was the College of the Redwoods Big Band from 1981, following the Sohum Girls Band and Seventh Generation Rise with Good Shield Aguilar. Catch Seventh Generation Rise at the North Country Fair this Sunday from noon to 1 on the Arcata Plaza. Then look ahead to Saturday, October 3rd, when the Eureka High School Jazz Band plays the Adorney Center at 10:30 in the morning, and then the Sohum Girls Band play the Morris Graves Museum at 6 that same day as part of the Redwood Coast Music Festival. And thanks so much to musicians for making your music, listeners for showing up and supporting local artists, and to Brothers That Just Do Gutters, Humboldt Herbals, Eureka Floor Carpet One, and Mind's Eye Manufacturing and Coffee Lounge for supporting Locals Only on KHUM.
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2: Yeah!

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It's that time of year again. 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

0: You're listening to K-Hum Radio. That is Fruit Bats, A Bit of Wind. Before that, John Muck's Shake, Shake, Dance for Me. We had Jonas Policewoman's Take Me to Your Leader at the top of the set. And right now, we're going to go ahead and hop on into our break and move along with the rest of the day. But if you are moving along with your work life in general, whether it be trying to get out at 5 o'clock right on time or make a little extra bucks by adding a few hours onto your weekend, wherever the case may be, if you're looking for work here on the North Coast or you're looking for a right person to join your team, Loco Jobs connects local employers with local job seekers. 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If you've got opportunity out there, somebody is looking to take it. 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
1: 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The North Coast Stand Down is September 24th, 25th, and 26th at the Humboldt County Fairgrounds. 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

Hi, it's Michael with 707 Pest Solutions. Guess what season it is? Did you guess? Nope. It's football season, but it's termite season too. As our weather starts shifting from summer into fall, those cool, damp days can trigger termites to swarm. They'll emerge from the ground or old stumps or other colonies nearby, looking for a place to call home. And sometimes, that's your home. If you start seeing flying termites, give the local

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1: 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I'll be able to find it right there. I'm always looking for shout outs, dedications, songs with stories, with purpose, oddballs, earworms, guilty pleasures, anything you've got, send it on over. Today's poll has arrived with a very happy birthday wish for Dave Aaron, who, well, his favorite band is The Who, and Quadrophenia is the album of choice I hear. So with a whole double album to reach on into, I think the one to kick open the door for this next year for you, man, is going to be The Real Me, which is all I could ever wish for anybody on their solar circumambulation celebration. Hold on tight, my dude. Here goes another trip around the sun. It's Quadrophenia, The Who, The Real Me for David Aaron. Happy birthday, right out of the junk drawer.

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0: Listening. Oh, well, there we go. You're listening to KM. That was old 97's Dance With Me. Before that, Little John Popper Project, Louisiana Sky at Fontaine's D.C. and their new one, Marianne and Handmade Moments, covering The Tide Is High. We're going to take a quick break for a couple of messages from really good friends, Bear River Casino Resort and the Humboldt County Office of Education. Some good folks just helping to share the air here in Humboldt. On the other side, though, you're going to hear us round out the 1 o'clock hour. We've got a request from our regular caller, Indy. Indy's asked for an early Incubus deep cut that took a little digging to track down. Version is the name of the song from their 1997 EP, Enjoy Incubus, and it'll turn your ear in a new direction. Because every 5 minutes and 5 miles, we've been doing that. But I think we've built the runway for it, and we're going to follow it up with Little King Giz to close out the hour before we hit the top of 2 o'clock. Stick around. Thanks, Indy, for tossing a song on in.
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0: Sarah posted to Humboldt Paws Cause. 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
0: 3 hours.
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1: The Badawat Wiyot in the ancestral Mad River Valley lived on active floodplains with seismically active watersheds for many thousands of years. These ancestors were always engaged in natural hazard mitigation. The ancestral Wiyot may simply have thought of risk assessment and hazard planning as exercising common sense, while modern-day Wiyot operate within a much more complex regulatory environment. Today, the Blue Lake Rancheria builds on those ancient practices with the same goal, to reduce damage and the loss of life resulting from disasters. When emergencies happen, preparation makes the difference. 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Our community is strongest when we're ready together. 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

0: That was Band of Heathens with Take the Cake. Before that, Morgan Nagler with Grasoline, Death Cab for Cutie, and Stone Over Water. We kicked it off with Peter Tosh, Downpresser Man. We're halfway through the 2 o'clock hour. Good Time Guide is coming your way in about 30 minutes. Before, so we're going to take a quick break, and then some Jose Gonzalez leads us into the next set with Against the Dying of the Light. We're going to also hear from Dr. Tongue, Jenny Lewis, The Black Crows, John Prine. Stay with us.
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KHUM, Cotton, Eureka, Arcata, online at khum.com. This is Radio Without the Rules, Jordan in the Afternoon. Hopping on in here for your good time guide, brought to you by Eureka Natural Foods, Eco Groovy Deals, and Plaza. And we have reached Wednesday, folks, which means the weekend is starting to come into view. Just about, it's almost there. You can kind of begin with a pint at Redwood Curtain in Arcata, actually, for your evening today, where a dollar from every beer sold supports Wild River Youth Soccer League, or make it a wine and dine or wine and bites kind of an evening at the Old Growth Cellars in Eureka. You also have Dog Bone out there tonight playing improv jazz at the Larrapin Cafe from 5 to 8. And Triple Wide is going to be bringing rock and roll jams to the local cider bar patio from 7 to 10. Now, the ATL goes bright, strange, and intergalactic with The Fifth Element for Sci-Fi Night. The pre-show starts at 6, movies around 7. And if you would rather, join the show yourself. Comedy Cara Smokey moves from stand-up on into karaoke at Cali Planet, while Captain's Quarters welcomes every kind of talent with its open mic, and karaoke is going to be carrying on at the Shanty. You got Thursday, starting with some blues. The Backseat Drivers are going to be playing the afternoon set at the Lager Bar, and then Samba Dance Classes are going to get everybody moving in McKinleyville, while Siren Song opens the microphone. Savage Henry hosts a comedy spelling bee, and Goat Karaoke takes over the Miniplex. Now, Friday opens a very full weekend. Honestly, check the lowdown for all details. Northtown Books is going to be celebrating its grand opening. You have Friends of the Lost Coast getting a Pints for Nonprofit benefit at Gippo Ale Mill. Looks like September Skate Night rolls on into the Eureka Muni. And at the Arcata Playhouse, there's going to be a John Coltrane Centennial, 100 Years of John Coltrane celebration. It's called Giant Steps. It's got music of one of jazz's essential voices, and a lot of really, really talented musicians making it out there for that event. What else we have later on Friday? Looks like the Bayou Swamis are going to be bringing some Cajun and Swamp dance music to the Captain's Quarters. Papa Halley and the Fleas are going to bring reggae, Latin, calypso, and some world grooves all the way down to the Blue Lake Casino, or up to the Blue Lake, depending on where you're at. But Hyperion, Pennies for Pluto, bring funk soul to Humbrews, and Dr. Calamari is hosting queer karaoke at the Summit on Friday. Saturday belongs partly, at least, to the North Country Fair. You got the Arcata Plaza filled with art, music, vendors, and a parade, while Seafood and Farmers Market going to get the morning started. The community cleanups are going to be happening as well in both Samoa and in Shelter Cove on Saturday. Willow Creek, up in Willow Creek, Bigfoot Bowl Bash is running from noon to 10. Skate contests, apple pressing, vendors, food trucks, live music. Saturday night also brings an adults-only skate night to the Eureka Muni. Classic rock and blues from the Blue 2 at Captain's Quarters, and Anna and the Situation at Blue Lake Casino. Sunday offers a round to the... Yeah, round of the fair. We've got Good Shield Aguilar and Seventh Generation Rise on the Arcata Plaza stage from noon to 1. The Clark Historical Museum's A Very Victorian Tea and Tarot from 1 to 4 at the Eureka Women's Club. That's got tea service, tarot, exhibits, contests, and live harp. You have tickets tending to sell out for that one, but Sunday will also include a Matticat birding cruise, if that's more your speed, adult skate night in Blue Lake, goat karaoke, and let's see, looking ahead. Oh, there's this really cool event happening at Del Arte in Blue Lake. Simple Machines is a theater company that's going to be bringing workshops and performances of their Say When show on September 25th and 26th to Del Arte. That's going to be a great one. We're going to be in touch with some of the folks in Blue Lake to see if we can't talk with some of the performers. That might be nice. Redwood Coast Music Festival is going to be following in October. It looks like October 1st through 4th. You're going to hear from jazz, blues, swing, zydeco, and rockabilly and Americana musicians all over, including student musicians, local favorites, across venues all across Eureka. You can find complete times, prices, age limits, any last-minute changes in the lowdown at thelostcoastoutpost.com. 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
and Plaza. I'm Jordan with K-Hum. 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Find your good time.

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8: You're listening to K-Hum Radio. Jordan in the afternoon hopping on in here for our Artist of the Week. We're going to be digging on in through some more Danny Elfman. So super appreciate the opportunity to do this. When we get the opportunity to really explore artists we love, there's a giddiness that happens. And I totally get that when talking about Danny Elfman and all of his work. This is brought to you each and every day by Eureka Floor Carpet One and Coldwell Banker Sellers Realty. The Artist of the Week is sometimes one band or one group or one era of a group of performers. But what's incredible when you pick someone who has the history and range and diversity of style as Danny Elfman is, you really run into paradox of choice when it comes to what music to pick, how to bring it to the surface. So what I wanted to do is dig on into some of his Oingo Boingo era from a few different angles and really ask the question about where does that darkness of Danny Elfman come from? His music is just such a texture and that tapestry. It paints a picture of the full body of the man, not just looking through one song or one lens. Early on, he is the untrustworthy narrator in a lot of his songs. And so you hear songs and messages and meanings and think, what? How is that, a positive message? Well, he challenges us to think about things a lot. And one of my favorite things about it is that darkness and the playfulness within the darkness. So I'm going to share with you a little bit of some of the history and research I did, because we've been following him from his experimental theater and Oingo Boingo all the way to his more recent album, Big Mess, which we're going to play a little bit of tomorrow, but I don't want to spoil it too soon. But we're asking, where does all that famous darkness come from? And why does it always so often show up with a joke or a melody, an invitation to dance? It's not just darkness for darkness' sake, right? Now, if you were listening this morning, you already heard what amounted to a rapid-fire Elfman film score sampler. Music from Pee-wee's Big Adventure, Edward Scissorhands, Beetlejuice, Batman, and beyond. And that set really demonstrates that extraordinary range and instant recognition of this cinematic voice of Danny's. So rather than simply just repeating those cues, we're going to actually stay with the hard question underneath it all. Choosing examples creates its own trap, okay? So I've been trying to look through his music to find the macabre showpieces. His darkness, though, can then start to sound like playful theatricality, some mischievous grins, a dancing or singing skeleton, or an early Halloween costume. But listeners hear something harder to pin down oftentimes throughout his work and looking at it. Through agitation underneath the melody, the beauty that never really feels entirely safe. But it begins before the band. Elfman spent his childhood weekends in L.A., neighborhood movie theaters. Programs leaned heavily towards monsters and sci-fi, fantasy, horror. He remembers The Beast with Five Fingers terrifying him, loved Hammer horror, Roger Corman's Edgar Allan Poe pictures, Ray Harryhausen creatures, giant mutations, Peter Lorre, Boris Karloff, Vincent Price. His mother, a writer, and Shirley Jackson fan, joined him actually for the film The Haunting. And it was one of the rare movies he remembers seeing with her. But the darkness he absorbed was rarely just plain misery. Those movies were frightening and funny, grotesque and handmade, operatic and sometimes absurd, which reflects very well in Elfman's his body of work. Even remembers laughing at music in the French horror film Eyes Without a Face, and then later admiring that score enough to actually echo and borrow its bumbling quality in the Mayer's music for The Nightmare Before Christmas. Check it out yourself. The decisive film was actually The Day the Earth Stood Still. It's Bernard Herrmann's score, which made Elfman realize that there's actually somebody composing music inside of movies. Herrmann's combination of unusual instrumental color, tension, melody, and psychology became kind of the lifelong model that Elfman followed. And it helps really explain why his darkness so often contains more than one emotion. It can become enormous and architectural, like in Batman, or be fragile and tender, like Edward Scissorhands. But, you know, that rapid-fire tour through the famous film worlds this morning is going to be a great counterpoint to the three songs I want to bring for you today here in the afternoon, looking at the same darkness inside Oingo Boingo and following it as it's changing shape. So we're going to play No One Lives Forever which is one of the songs that Danny turns mortality into a celebration again. The subject is death, but the music moves like a party, and the clock is running. It's funny, it's frenetic, it's frantic, theatrical, and catchy. Honestly, the darkness doesn't really push you away. It pulls you onto the floor, whereas Skin removes the party. This is the harder to describe darkness I was trying to talk about, where it's intimate, it's mournful, it's bodily, and quietly unsafe. Does not arrive wearing a Halloween costume or carrying an obvious cinematic image. It's a little bit more, it's less secure than that. And finally, we're going to hit Insanity, which lets the grin disappear completely. The music becomes very severe, expansive, and almost overwhelming in a cinematic way. And Boingo is still the name on the record, but that scale and dramatic construction reveals the composer already living inside of that band. No longer darkness declared as just subject matter. It's actually now environment. So that is the progression. No One Lives Forever, Skin, and Insanity. Trying to move through some of the private and difficult to name darkness, the social playfulness, while also having that rock band cinematic dramatic apex at the end. So the answer is not simply that Danny Elfman likes spooky things. He did learn that young. Fear can come in humor, beauty, innocence, absurdity, vulnerability, and genuine psychological force. And sometimes the way into that darkness is unforgettable melodies, or it's a rhythm inviting you onto the dance floor, but other times it's going to close around you before you can even exactly understand what you're hearing. So here we go, hopping on in, both feet first. This is Danny Elfman, Oingo Boingo, No One Lives Forever, followed by Skin and Insanity.

0: That was Oingo Boingo's Insanity, closing out a three-song Danny Elfman set that began with No One Lives Forever and continued with Skin. Those three, though, they're not the only three you could pick to explain darkness in Danny Elfman music. They're not even the definitive three. They're just three picks that help paint an incredible picture. Morality is something that he puts in the heart of each of his songs, and he stands from a different perspective. Sometimes he's provocative about it. Sometimes he's ironic. And sometimes he's just very performative. But No One Lives Forever. He's turning his mortality concept into something theatrical and danceable. Skin is like this dark, close, intimate, hard to describe kind of darkness. And then Insanity, there's so many different movie sounds that I just heard in that one exploratory Oingo Boingo cinematic and genuinely severe kind of a scale of his film composer self living inside of the band. That's just really what we're going to do with the Artist of the Week here, is go a little bit beyond, a little bit deeper, and pass the most obvious skeletons and dig on in. If you are relatively new to Elfman, hopefully this opens up a whole nother door of his music. And if you're already a devoted fan, maybe it highlights a connection or a piece of his background, a deeper section you haven't really spent a whole bunch of time with lately. But that's going to wrap up for today. Our Danny Elfman chapter here on K-Helm with the Artist of the Week, brought to you by Eureka Floor Carpet 1 and Cold Well Banker Sellers Realty. Many thanks to both of them for supporting the feature. And tomorrow we're going to turn to another part of the Elfman package, the provocative edge, the irony, the confrontation, his attitude, and sometimes that punk impulse. When Elfman provokes as an artist, is it sincere? Is it ironic? Is it punk? Or is it all three somehow? We're going to approach that question through his more recently released album from 2021, Big Mess. It's a second studio album and the first in decades at the time. And that's going to be coming up tomorrow with K-Hum's Radio, K-Hum's Artist of the Week here on Radio Without the Rules.
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That's Video Age Pop Therapy. Before that, Nick Lowe, I Love the Sound, Breaking Glass. Right now, it is 4 o'clock. 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As a special weather statement, I'm taking this note from LostCoastOutpost.com. Basically, weather service is tracking several strong thunderstorms moving around through the interior all afternoon. They've been sending out alerts, and these storms are capable of producing pea-sized hail, and minor damage to outdoor objects is possible. In fact, one storm near Hoopa was moving northwest at about 10 miles per hour, affecting Hoopa, Wichipec, the Highway 96 corridor. They had some cloud-to-ground lightning occurring within the storm. And then that statement is currently listed as active through 4:15. So they're just saying lightning can strike as far as 10 miles away from the thunderstorm, so seek safe shelter inside a building or vehicle. But that is going to be active through 4:15 so far. And then there were some earlier out in the areas of Ruth and Denny, but I would encourage you all to check where you can get your weather statements from the National Weather Service and just double check their end times, because most of them either 4 or 4:15 for some areas out there, like in Hoopa. But monitor the conditions closely. Just be alert for threatening weather in your area and check the latest from the National Weather Service information. That's pretty much going to kick us on into a little run of more music. We got Spearhead, Thievery Corporation, Max Saturn, and more coming on in. It's 4 o'clock.

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5: You sure are, Sienna. You sure are.
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1: Did you see me turn mine off? 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Did you see me turn mine off? Did you see me turn mine off?
2: You're listening to KHUM Radio Without the Rules. That is Spafford's High Beams. Before that, another Spafford. It was Motel 6. A little twofer for you from a band who's coming to town. Yep, they're going to be here, I believe, next week on Wednesday. And it's the 23rd. Going to be 8 p.m. having a show at Humbrews in Arcata. Tickets are 27 in advance or 32 day of. I am excited. I am very much ready to go. I'm hoping that we get an opportunity to give some tickets or maybe some merch or something away. But I'm reaching out. I'm trying. I'm doing my best. My earnest encouraging word is always to just go see live touring bands. These guys are incredible. They've been playing all over the place. But I digress. We'll go ahead and jump right now on into the weather forecast for you. This is brought to you by 707 Pest Solutions. It's Wednesday night into Thursday morning, and just kind of how it's shaping up from Brookings down to Garberville. Let's see here, huh? We have got... Oh, there we go. My view came back. For weather forecast up Brookings down to Garberville, looks like... We've got some thundershower around up near Brookings and Crescent City and possibly in spots around Willow Creek as well tonight across the North Coast. Going to see partly cloudy skies. Brookings, for example, drops to 55 under partly cloudy, but that thundershower is possible. Crescent City cools to 53 and also a spotty thundershower in the area on the prowl. Around the bay, Arcata, Eureka, Samoa, and Ferndale expect partly cloudy skies and overnight lows near 50 degrees. Willow Creek inland will be falling to 48 under partly cloudy skies. Thundershower possible in spots. Garberville cools to 47, partly cloudy skies and a little wind possible. Earlier chance of thundershower around Garberville is not currently expected to continue tonight, but there is a weather alert still in effect through 4:30. This is coming from the National Weather Service. It's a special statement tracking strong thunderstorms affecting eastern Del Nor and north central Humboldt counties, including Willow Creek area. Primary hazard is pea-sized hail with minor damage to outdoor objects possible. Wind gusts could reach around 30 miles an hour. People in the affected area should monitor conditions closely and be alert for threatening weather. But that is going to be your weather forecast check. Stay safe out there. And thanks so much to 707 Pest Solutions for giving us the chance to dig on into the weather and get these alerts out, huh? We're going to hop on into that break, round the corner into some Zoofalo and the Jaunty on the other side. A little Brice Rocher and more coming on in.
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0: 5 o'clock on a Wednesday afternoon, and we've got one more hour together. Jordan in the afternoon here. 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Happy Wednesday. Thanks for bending an ear to spend part of your day with us here on KHUM Radio. We're going to start this final hour with St. Vincent. Toss it on over to John Nemeth and Althea and Donna. And as we work our way forward to six, you'll hear a little Chuck Prophet, Mr. Vegas, Dr. John, Tracy Chapman, Valerie June, Lee Fields and the Expressions, and a whole bunch more. If you're heading out right now, Dog Bone is playing a free improv jazz set from 5 to 8 on the patio at Larrapin Cafe in the garden. And I'm still taking requests. Send it my way if you'd like, Jordan at khum.com. You can always call into the studio, 707-232-5486. And this is your last call. Let's make this last hour count. 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